0: Oh no, these guys know us. Our branding is very branded. Yeah. You know we're talking about.
1: Oh, yeah.
0: You know we're
1: talking about. Speaking of your branding, there was this one video. It was the hardest I laughed in social media in a long time. I think you guys ended up having to edit it or take it down or something.
0: Oh, here we go.
1: Orlando joint or something.
2: Dude, we had no intention
1: for that video. That junk was so funny. There was something I think you said or you said.
0: He's the only one talking in that video. Yeah. He's the only one talking in that video. Man, it's all him in that commercial.
1: The video's not up anymore, so I can't find it, but.
0: You can watch it. I have it archived. We can watch it after the radio.
1: Man,
0: the
1: there was something like, you said. It was like when you bleeped yourself out or something.
2: I did.
0: Oh, yeah. We can watch it. Don't spoil it for him. He can watch it again.
1: I was crying.
0: Let him enjoy it. So basically what happened with that is we wanted to promote our concert. We were doing a local concert. Yeah. And the city of Orlando did not like the way that we were promoting
1: it.
0: Because we were just making a lot of jokes on the things that we don't like about going out and a lot of people don't like about going out. And we were like,
1: you showed the truth. You showed the real.
2: Yeah.
0: And it was not targeted in any way. It was literally just highlighting like stuff that goes on.
1: For sure. They know it.
0: It was literally.
2: Yeah, we kept the theme, bro.
0: It was so. That's why people liked it. It was funny.
2: Yeah.
0: It was true. It was funny. It was really and then, funny. Yeah, they hit up the venue. They didn't hit us up. They hit up the venue and were like, hey, you guys didn't have to take that down. Yeah. The city of Orlando. And then
2: we didn't want
0: to
2: get nobody else in trouble for, you know what I'm saying?
0: So. Yeah, the venue was super cool about it. And they were just like, yeah, they'll probably come out to the event and, like, you know, shut it down or do something super strict, especially if we're over capacity or something like that. And it was just a deal. Like, all right, we'll take it down.
2: Yeah.
0: And find a different way to market the event. And we had a great event. Great turnout.
1: Yeah. It was. We were there.
0: What was your guys' perspective on the show? What was your guys' perspective on the show?
1: I'll go first here. I liked it. I had brought my girl to it, too. She liked it. Yeah. I liked that they were selling drinks and food.
0: Yeah.
1: You kind of had, like, both of those mediums there. You guys' performance was excellent. I kind of like the intimacy of it, but you were also still like on that stage setting. Even if like you weren't in front of the stage listening, like you could still be listening on the other side. I like the venue. There's just like personally, there was just like this frozen drink or something that was selling at the bar, and I just had like three of those.
2: Okay.
1: But it was good. I saw a lot of people that were I knew and familiar to me.
0: Let's go.
1: Something else that you guys do incredibly well is like you guys like. Combine and bring together people.
2: Oh yeah,
1: and that is a valuable skill in any industry and anywhere. So
0: yeah,
1: hats off to you guys. It was a good event. I really enjoyed it. I wasn't. These are the biggest parts for me. I wasn't uncomfortable. It wasn't like too hot or anything.
2: Yeah.
1: Like it was a nice little setting. It didn't seem like
0: sweating.
1: Dangerous.
0: I was sweating.
2: Yeah. Shout out Grape and Green.
0: With Mecca Hunter, like you guys had a good time. It was W event.
3: Absolutely. And I always enjoy watching y'all perform, especially like seeing like the difference and how y'all keep developing your performance and stuff like that.
1: Passion.
3: Always great with the vocals, always great with the crowd and stuff like that.
2: Should have been in Gainesville with us this past performance.
0: Gainesville.
2: Big house.
0: Yeah, that was fun.
2: It was lit. Yeah. I mean, we didn't expect nobody to.
0: Yeah.
2: You know, drive an hour and a half. But if y'all did, it would have been great. You know? But we do got end of summer at the end of August. So, I mean, hey.
0: Yeah, next show in Orlando
2: and go crazy.
0: Is end of August.
1: Let's go.
0: We're going to do a little private event. We'll invite you guys to. But that's like not ticketed. We're going to do a private screening for the videos.
1: We'll keep our mouths.
2: Beautiful.
0: But yeah, August 29th in Orlando for all of our Orlando people.
1: Go.
0: That'll be going on.
1: Clearing my calendar as we speak.
2: Yes, sir.
0: End of summers. Come see Midnight Era.
1: Yeah.
0: Tickets are not expensive. Come have a good time.
2: Yeah. I think it's like $10. And then
0: I think
2: like
0: it's a good
2: for a duo. Like 50 for two.
0: I think it might be a good early bird tickets are a good 12.
2: We won't sell it too much, but you guys are going to be there. So.
0: Yeah.
1: Okay. Amen.
0: Yeah.
4: We'll be there.
1: Amen.
0: Hunter, did you want to say something?
5: I was going to ask actually how the big house party was.
0: It was so fire. I think we just. So at end of summer, the show that you guys saw us, I was running the set, our performance set with no DJ for the first time. Mm. And this house party was only like the second time I've been able to do that. And practicing that has been a great time, working on my craft as a live performer.
2: Yeah.
0: Having fun. I just love performing. After I did it, I was like, I just wish I was doing this tomorrow. I wish I was doing this in a few days. I was like, I can't wait till I'm on tour and I just, you know, have shows all the time.
2: Yeah.
0: I agree. And it was so fun. The people there were great. We met a lot of cool people, some cool artists, some cool visual artists as well, music artists, people. Everyone's great. Shout out to the people that run Big Calf, Layla. They're super cool. They're doing an Orlando market soon. You guys should come to that.
2: Yes. Oh,
1: nice.
0: Orlando market. Are you familiar with the people that run it?
3: Not the people, but I'm familiar with the market.
0: Yeah. Okay, yeah. So there's going to be another market in Orlando.
2: I think they
0: should all pop
2: out. Are they
0: out
2: looking
0: too.
2: For artists?
0: Yeah, I don't know. I don't know. But they're looking for people to get involved. So, yeah. You know.
1: Orlando market.
0: Mm-hmm. It's How Bizarre Market.
1: Oh.
0: Yeah, they're
1: Is
0: coming.
1: This anything to do with, like, the bizarre people that came and did that one event on the lawn?
2: Yeah,
0: that's Castleberry.
1: Yeah, yeah,
0: that's
1: yeah.
0: exactly what
2: Same
0: it is.
2: People.
1: Okay,
0: this is they're the people that booked us for the show we're talking about.
1: Oh, nice, mm-hmm. Cool.
0: They run a huge, not huge in the scheme of things, huge for us, like a music festival.
1: Yeah.
0: Earl Sweatshirt was headlining this last year, which is obviously a huge influence for me.
1: That's not what y'all just performed at, though, right?
2: No, they had a fundraiser. Yeah. After Big Calf, like their big festival, they had a fundraiser. It was like a house party,
0: Like a so huge. I guess I don't know if it's a college. I don't know what I didn't go to college, so I'm not familiar with this. I'm not familiar with
2: it
0: this.
2: It was somebody's house. It was
0: it
2: nice.
0: Was a big like city house, like that they do events at. I'm sure, like it's not someone's house, you know, but it's marketed as house party.
1: I'm like an estate.
0: And it was packed. It was super fire and it was packed, dude. Inside of the house, there was a jazz band playing to end out the night.
1: Oh, shit.
0: Dude on saxophone going crazy. Dude on drums inside a house. And people are just crammed in there like a boiler room.
2: Yeah.
0: And it's like dark in there. There's purple lights and stuff like that. And it was insane. Yeah. They throw a good time. Big Calf and How Bizarre and all those people over there, they throw a great time. And to see the culture that they're curating in Florida is amazing.
1: Yeah.
0: Because there's not a lot of like, not I'd say niche, but in a sense, I don't know what the better word is. Mm. But, you know.
2: Yeah.
0: A nicher selection of things. Like to have the Alchemist and Earl Sweatshirt headlining at your festival and that lane of the music in Florida is like
2: affordability too,
0: because those things are always going on in New York. Those type of genres and stuff, they don't reach Florida too often, which is like a genre that we dabble in. We have I struggle in marketing sometimes to like compare ourselves to other artists because I make the music, so I can't really compare. Like I know my influences, but it's hard for me to compare it to other artists of like what our stuff sounds like because we pull from so many different places.
2: Mm.
0: It's like, okay, the samples sound like this, but then the raps are like this, but then Drew's singing. So then like what genre is this? You know, like where, like is, it's.
1: What
0: it's
1: genre tricky. Do you all identify as primarily?
0: Just broadly hip hop and R&B. Like, super broadly. Because I mean, I don't really know how else to put it. But there is like, we do like when we're doing a song like Fly Away where we're only rapping over the samples, I guess that's more like abstract rap, abstract hip-hop, avant-garde, like alternative in a sense. I don't know, a couple of different genres they throw around. And there's so many sub-genres for everything nowadays. Yeah. There's a million different genres that the Spotify algorithm
2: what is
0: and
2: a genre?
0: They're talking about. But we are, we're Midnight Era. That's a genre.
2: That's a genre. I redeem it.
0: I redeem it fully.
1: Let's go ahead and take another short musical break, and then we're going to come right back here on WPRK 91.5. This is Creative Control Radio, and this is my favorite song off of Midnight Summer, A Little Love Overdue. Do Love by Midnight Era. We'll be right back here on WPRK 91.5.

hands held in pans full with tasteful meals I love to share. We ran further than they could bear, so thankful that it got us there though. Browner than buddy, you look so good, it isn't fair. Paired with a touch that's binding, I'm ensnared. Feel worthy and whole-spirited. Stay close in our younger years. Joy, laughter, and cold air under stars. 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I'm snake-minded and vigilant. Truth-seeking and diligent. So romantic, I'm gonna miss these pictures. It isn't frame my energy through missions. Thus, we share coffee. We walk in this place that I grew up in. Make small talk into huge things. And grow together, know the better days is where we are, not far from the full moon. Is

Yeah, just forget it. It's 5:30, that means it's been 41 hours.

0: And we are right back here on WPRK 91.5. This is Creative Control Radio. We're your hosts. I'm Elijah.
1: I'm Mecca.
2: I'm Hunter.
0: And we are missed by our dear friend Alana. Couldn't join us this evening. She is gone but not forgotten. And she's not died. She's not left this earth. So hopefully she'll be back soon. However, we are joined by Midnight Era. Yes, Drew Bandit in the building. We're going to be
1: hanging out with Creative Control Radio. So thankful to be here.
0: Hey, appreciate you guys pulling up again. For those of you who don't know who Midnight Era is, of course, artists, fashionistas, music moguls. but no, really, artists here in Central Florida, very popular, on the rise, on the come up group here. Can you guys just speak a little bit? You know, everything's in clips, so this is a clippable moment here. We didn't have to go in order and tell who you are first, is what I was trying to say. Mm-hmm. But for those of you who are not completely familiar with you listening, in your words, who is Midnight Era?
1: You got it. You got it. Drew loves questions like this.
3: I love questions like this, because I'm the type to just talk to myself about it. But so Midnight Era, we had this concept when we started making music back in like 2017. And to then, like, back then it was kind of like just a cool name. There was another person involved, our boy Kenny. But after we came back and started making music, we really wanted to dive into what Midnight Era could be or what it meant to us. Around that time, we were, you know, grinding hours at the fairgrounds. We had this ducked off, like, mobile studio, kind of, that our friend's father let us use. And we were just cranking out demos home at, like, 4 o'clock in the morning. A lot of the sounds were familiar to what you're hearing with the Midnight Summer, because a lot of that music was of that time, too. And, you know, samples, but we tried to keep things fresh. And I just kind of got to thinking about, like, midnight, a time of being, like, past, present, and future all at once, like 12 o'clock. It's tomorrow, but it's the morning, but it's yesterday. You know what I'm saying? Like, it's like an all-encompassing time. And then, like, era just being like, that's just the time we're in. Like, we're just putting in late hours. And Midnight Era, like, from then on, for us, became, like, past, present, future. And, like, not boxing ourselves in to pulling in inspiration. Like, we can be pop if we want to be. We can be R&B. We can sample something from the 20s. We can sample something from Justin Timberlake's most famous album or something like that. Like, everything became available to us once we kind of understood how to structure, or like how we've been structuring ourselves, like subconsciously a little bit. Mm-hmm. Yeah. Brilliant. If that answers your question.
0: It does. It does.
3: Okay, cool.
0: And like, as artists, as people, like, who are you guys? Who do you want to be known as?
3: I can keep that short and simple. I want to be known as a star, man. Yeah. I just want to be, that sounds real like lame sometimes, but like, I don't know, but it's something I've always been inspired to do since a kid, you know.
0: That's your actual dream, like, you want to be performing, like, you wouldn't mind performing live at the BET Awards.
3: But that's where
0: we can do better than BET.
3: I'm thinking like Wembley. I'm thinking like the biggest stadiums you can think of. Like, anything that, this is gonna sound crazy, but like, anything Michael Jackson has touched is where I want to be. Like, if it's not the best thing, then I gotta go harder.
1: Gotta go harder.
0: I love it. I love it. Yes, in your words, man.
1: So am I answering the first question or just the most recent one?
0: Just the most recent one.
1: Okay.
0: Like, who do you guys want to be known as?
1: Definitely a star, a great influence. Just like Drew was talking about this off the air, this Big Brother concept of like, not only our music sounding like something you would discover in your Big Brother's room, but also like us being Big Brothers in a sense to a lot of people, like our local creatives and people that we know, our peers, are kind of reaching out to us sometimes and like asking us, like, even when we did this house party that we just performed at, the guys we just met there right after, like, I saw them all start standing in a huddle, like in a circle, and I pulled up to say what's up, and then they asked us, they're like, bro, like, what are you guys doing? Like, how do you guys go about rolling out a song? And how do you guys, like, what are you guys doing to get to where you're at? And I'm like, yo, like, I'm trying to get to the next step. Like, I'm not worried about the stuff you see that's out right now. Like, I'm trying to do that times 10.
0: Yeah.
1: But I was thankful in the moment that, like, yo, people are picking up what we're putting down. Just being great influences to people, a star. I want to do big festivals, big stadiums.
3: Yeah.
1: I don't care about, like, doing huge, huge and being at the top of the top or the best. But, like, I definitely want to move a large amount of people. Like, be able to leave my mark for sure. When it's all said and done, the songs will live forever. You know, the positive energy behind them. That's big for Yesh. That's yeah. big. Yeah.
0: It's awesome.
3: Shout out the world. Shout out just art.
1: Yeah.
0: yeah. I love the ambition, man.
1: Yeah.
0: You know, it's not just trying to make a few records and go home. It's yeah. Yeah. You're trying to build that new home yeah. off these records.
3: But I mean for me though, it's I've kind of tried to detach like what they call like success, right? So like money or whatever. Like obviously that comes with it, but I think for me the bigger picture is just like we're all so affected in this world, and art is one of the it's the one thing you can't like define what its value is, right? Like somebody puts a brushstroke on a painting, you can't really say like that's worth a dollar or a million, but like the concept around it and the feeling it might bring you, it might be worth $1 million to that person. And that's one of the like abstract things about art that I really do love. Like it's like the value is in the intention and in what you want it to be for other people or like their interpretations of it. And that's invaluable. So like just like the feeling it art can bring to other people, I really cherish. And so like if I could do that for everybody, like transformative. Make everybody just yeah.
1: transformative
3: yeah.
1: for sure. Because we like as an artist myself going through the journey of just making a song, at least especially in the early stages of your process, like you're very much like in a workout with yourself, like weeding through your doubts of like, oh, this isn't yeah. good. Or if you haven't picked your pen up in a while, you'll experience thoughts like this of like, oh, this is corny. This yeah. As soon as you put a line down, your mind is like, this is corny. This is dumb. People are going to think this is dumb when you put it out. And you're thinking about stuff like that. And like Drew said, detaching for sure. And I completely lost the point of what I was saying.
3: Transformative.
1: Yeah, it's very transformative. Yeah, yeah. So if we are putting that into the music, you'll get that when you listen to it, hopefully. Yeah. Hopefully.
3: Hopefully.
1: That was the point. That's thank the you intention. For thank you for catching me.
0: Yeah.
1: Because I completely forgot why I started saying that.
0: You guys are good, man. You guys are locked in, paying yeah. attention. Switching gears here just a little bit, unless you gentlemen, you had something here. It is about that time then.
3: Ooh.
0: You know that time.
3: Oh,
0: not that
3: oh.
0: time, but that time.
3: But that time. Okay, all right. Okay, because I thought something. No.
0: Well, you kind of felt right. This is a happening hypotheticals with Hunter.
1: Whoa.
3: I love a hypothetical, man.
1: All right.
3: I love.
0: Give it to us, Hunter. What you got?
2: All right. I'm gonna paint a picture here. Okay.
1: Okay.
3: Okay.
2: So you have a 1 week, a 1 week all expense. Paid trip to any city in the world.
0: It's awesome.
2: But you're blindfolded.
0: Oh!
3: Okay.
2: Okay, so you have an assistant who helps you get around. So you're not knocking into things and stuff. And you're allowed to take off your blindfold for bathroom breaks, but nothing else.
3: Okay.
2: Where are you picking?
3: Somewhere with good food.
0: Yeah. I was about to say somewhere
1: good
0: food where
1: other, good music, like things I don't have to see for.
0: Yeah.
3: Yeah.
1: Place with a great live music, great food. I'm always going to say New
0: What's
1: York.
0: What's that place
1: food.
0: Where anything's alive? Okay. Amsterdam?
1: Ooh.
3: Okay.
1: Yeah. Oh, you went up.
3: Yeah. You went up.
0: Yeah, I probably don't need to see to have a good time in Amsterdam.
1: Oh, man.
0: Yeah.
1: Wait.
3: I'm going to go Italy.
1: Oh.
3: Italy, yeah.
1: Okay.
3: Like, just like.
1: Wait, Italy is not a city.
3: Or, what's it? Rome? Venice. Okay, yeah, I'm gonna go there.
1: I'm sorry.
4: Dang, that might be bad though, because the whole time I'm there, I'm like, I wish I could see.
3: Oh man, you're like, at the very least, like it's some ravioli, you know, saying? Like it's some pastries, you know.
0: Fair
3: saying?
0: Enough.
3: Like,
0: yeah. This ravioli, this restaurant I work at now is we got to have everybody in this room.
3: All right.
0: It's the best, finest ravioli you've ever had. It's like veal, garlic, or
3: okay.
0: Really good stuff. Stuffed ricotta, feta.
4: You said the only time you could take your blindfold off is in the bathroom?
3: Yeah.
4: Japan got nice bathrooms. I might want to
3: check
4: those out.
1: Check them.
0: Hey, okay.
1: He's thinking of the best bathroom that he can see. He's not worried about fulfilling his other senses at all. He's like, when can I see and like, what is a bathroom going to look like? Like, what?
3: He's just going to be checking out bidets the whole time.
0: They're like, it must be in China. Yeah.
1: Not for real.
0: Dang. Yeah, I go with like Amsterdam. With a... highly trained and paid tour guide, yeah.
4: Now, what would you do in Amsterdam?
0: Overload every other sensory than vision And I mean anything you can imagine. I just close my eyes and do it.
3: Okay.
0: Yeah.
3: Okay. He said what he said, y'all.
1: I'm not going to go to a city. I'm going to go to the jungle. And I'm going to do some crazy psychedelics.
2: Yeah.
1: And then do not go I can do that with my eyes closed, though. It's an internal experience. So
3: you'll be able to... Let a leopard find you.
0: It's a rat.
1: Well, like, I thought I had a tour guide.
2: You did, and then he got eaten. So.
0: He got eaten. To the Amazon.
1: Yeah. Listen to the rainforest and stuff.
3: You said how long we there?
0: A week.
3: For a week?
2: Yeah, a week.
3: Yeah, a week in the jungle. Yeah.
0: Where are you going, Free?
3: You wrapped up.
2: I don't know.
1: Freak, where are we going? I'm looking at my dog Hunter, and he's just being called Freak.
0: He's next to me in Amsterdam.
2: Maybe I'd have to keep it. I've been to New York a few times, so like I don't care like to not see it. Okay. Mm. I just go there for like some good food and stuff.
0: Some good deep dish pizza.
2: Maybe some good music.
3: I love some deep dish pizza.
1: No. Oh, don't talk. Well, not that I don't like it, but not. I'm not going there for that.
3: I gotta go to Chicago.
0: Make fun of me for that, man. I argue I haven't been to New York like that maybe ever, but that New York probably has a decent deep dish pizza somewhere in the city.
3: Yeah, oh, just saying.
1: I think they have all good food somewhere because there's so much. Like, you don't get density of businesses being made in other places besides that in America.
0: Yeah. Is there a good deep dish here in Orlando?
1: I don't know. I really like the Detroit Soto Square. That's Detroit style. It's not deep dish.
0: Yeah.
1: But it is... in a deeper dish cooked. The square. Yeah.
0: I like that.
1: Detroit-style square pizza is so good. The texture of it, the depth in the texture, you get the crunch, you get the chew, you get the melting of the cheese, the sauce.
2: Dang, I'm hungry, dude.
3: I'm ready
0: phenomenal.
1: It's amazing.
0: Yeah. Where's this?
1: South downtown, because it's Soto Square.
0: Soto Square.
1: South Orange, I think it is. I don't remember.
3: I'm not
2: familiar. I think I know. It's kind of by me in a way.
1: I don't remember where
3: it is. If you need some good food, Rex, you got to hit up Yash, bro. Like, he cook at the crib too, so like
1: thanks.
0: I'm gonna hit him up.
1: I appreciate that. Yeah, when are we doing that? When are we doing the cookout? Mecca's been to my house.
0: Yeah.
1: Great house.
0: Great. Has he eaten some of your food?
1: No.
4: Nah, I wasn't lucky enough.
1: What?
4: I think he saves that experience for multiple returns.
1: There you go.
3: Yeah.
1: You can't give it all away in the
0: second visit.
1: All right.
3: I'll build it up.
1: All right. All right.
0: Did you find the city yet, sir? I'm sorry.
2: I said New York.
1: He said that.
0: Well, I'm sorry again.
3: Did we have another hypothetical? Okay.
1: What did you answer? Oh, Drew said.
0: I'm going to Amsterdam.
1: Yeah.
0: That's where he's going. Everyone answered. He just don't know it. Yeah.
1: Everyone answered. Yeah. Micah said. You said Tokyo,
4: Japan, bro. I'm being in that bathroom whole week.
1: What? I'm gonna be seeing the bathroom.
3: It's clean in there. Bathroom.
4: Get a massage in the bathroom. I'm just gonna be experiencing everything.
0: He was telling us how much he loves club bathrooms.
3: Ain't no way.
0: Downtown, outlet, nightlife.
1: Wait, what?
0: That is a factual statement.
4: When did I say that?
3: I gotta know.
0: Oh, come on.
4: Wait.
0: It wasn't even on air. It was actually our post-show stuff.
2: Yeah, I think there
0: was
2: like...
0: But you were saying the feeling of like relieving yourself, when you're in a certain environment.
4: Not gonna lie. When you go out and you're at the bar, the club, it's been, you've been getting jiggy, doing whatever, having a great time. It's something nice about, taking a second, right? You go to the bathroom, take a deep breath. You get that feeling out because you got to break the seal.
1: Okay.
4: And you kind of collect yourself. And you look
1: break
4: yourself.
1: The seal. Explain that to me.
4: Break the seal. You got to go to the bathroom.
3: Yeah.
4: And once you go to the bathroom, you're breaking the seal. You're going to have to go back to the bathroom soon.
1: Why? I don't experience this. I don't really go to the bathroom when I go out in places. Like you guys seen me go to the bathroom when I got here. It was like, I feel safe here. But like I usually plan around, or like I know, or I'm pretty good at like I don't really have to go.
0: Hey, you know what?
4: Do you consume adult beverages?
1: No, I don't drink. I understand. This is when you're drinking. Oh, but even when I would go out and I was in my drinking days, I would never do this.
0: And you never look forward to using a public
3: club
0: or a bar.
4: It's something about that moment.
1: I would go in there. Probably just look at myself and just hype myself up.
3: There you go.
4: It's the moment in the year.
3: That's the heart of it. Yep.
1: You gotta look at yourself and be like, all right, like you good. Because you made me four drinks and you like, I'm good. Like, I got this. Like,
3: I'm exactly I'm who I think I am. That's a little pep talk. Like, you lock eyes with your reflection.
1: That was back in.
0: And then I trek away from the Piri toilet seat, stepping through the piss. And I go wash my hands, and there's no napkins and soap dispensers.
3: Are you thinking about all the negatives?
4: I'm saying, bro.
0: What bathroom is going to downtown or out side.
3: Elixir,
0: there have
3: Elixir
0: been
3: got
0: good.
3: A chill bathroom. I ain't gonna lie.
0: it smelled like a lot of urine in there last
3: oh.
0: time I was.
3: Oh, yeah. I mean, that's just what it is. That's yeah. what it is.
1: I have not been out in a while.
3: Yeah,
0: that is what it is.
3: Yo, and downtown been jumping lately, though.
1: Yeah, it's
3: summer. Downtown been jumping.
1: It's summer. That's why it's summer.
0: Yeah. Y'all be outside?
3: Go to proper on Friday.
1: We're about to shoot a music video downtown on Saturday.
0: Oh, let's go. Be safe, gentlemen.
3: Oh, yeah.
1: We're going to be great. Yeah, we're going to be good. And hopefully it's raining. That's the idea of the video. It's dark out. It's raining.
0: Oh, okay.
1: Yeah.
0: Like a little soft drizzle or like you want it to be stormy.
1: As long as it's not pouring,
0: yeah.
1: absurdly pouring, we're yeah. good. Yeah, we're good.
0: You guys, Blood on the Money Future? Remember he was standing in the music video? Raining with the umbrella?
1: I never seen
3: I'm
1: it.
3: I'm not
0: cold
3: cultured.
0: Stuff.
1: Yeah. I never seen it.
0: I'll send it to you guys.
3: Okay. Okay, yeah. yeah
0: I can
3: yeah.
0: see y'all like in some
1: okay, bet.
0: Rain fit.
1: I need
0: yeah.
1: the inspo.
0: Yeah. Sorry, we're sorry. Reclaiming
2: Rain
0: your
2: is back in here.
1: What's up?
0: He's reclaiming his time.
1: Oh, hypotheticals.
3: Oh, there's more.
1: Yeah. You got to
2: we're good, we're good, we're good. I wasn't here last time, so.
3: You know, okay.
2: True. Yeah, yeah. For $750,000.
3: Mm.
2: You have to be completely naked and trapped in a see-through ventilated glass box for 24 hours in the middle of Times Square.
3: Whoa.
2: You can't bring anything. You can't do anything. You're awake for the whole, like, 24 hours. They give you, like, some drug.
1: No.
3: No. Wait.
1: No.
3: That does sound pretty torturous. I can't lie.
1: That is
2: it's
1: like,
2: not
1: no.
2: like you're like.
0: Wait, what's the bad part? You're just naked.
1: I'm not.
3: I'm naked
1: these,
3: at Times Square.
1: I'm not
3: again?
1: Good with these hypotheticals involving money. I'm always like no, like my dignity and my manhood.
0: Yeah, I was gonna say you ain't selling out.
1: It's like I'm like no, like yeah, I just like never.
2: 750,000.
3: You should have came with.
1: Remember
3: like
1: what I said
3: million,
1: in the beginning like, of the episode. The only thing between us and a million is marketing right now.
3: True.
1: I can do it. The money hypotheticals don't hit when you believe that money is not that important.
3: Talk
1: you
4: know?
3: About it.
4: I don't know, man. Naked in Times Square might be the best marketing you could do. You just had your song playing the whole time. You might be good.
1: Yeah.
3: Turn it into an album cover.
1: Yeah, we'll get out. Some hits. And then we just have to do it together. Like, no. Like, we should have
3: been
1: like, what? You said midnight air. Like, what? I was like, what? I was like, what is this? All right. Is anyone saying yes?
0: Yes.
3: You gonna take that for $750?
0: $750? Heck yeah. The video's gonna circulate online. I'm gonna be on Worldstar for a little bit. It's gonna die down after a couple weeks, after a month. Ain't
3: no,
0: nobody
3: it
0: gonna
3: ain't.
0: Care.
3: No,
0: and
3: it
0: then
3: ain't.
0: I'm gonna have $750,000 to put into whatever I want. And all I had to do was sacrifice my embarrassment of seeing people seeing me naked.
3: I mean, okay. Look, he's making a point because everybody. I mean, is naked technically, so it's like
0: scare some kids. And, you know,
3: oh, okay, yeah.
1: Why my neighbors today though? When I was coming over to Drew's house, when I was leaving, my neighbors had their kid just butt naked in the yard, like running around. I'm like, 8-year-old. I'm like,
3: oh,
1: like,
3: yeah, nah.
1: Like,
0: DC,
1: we yeah. not in the islands no more, yeah. bro. Like, we not in
3: if
1: the
3: you
1: islands.
3: Like 4 years
1: no
3: old, like you know, what I'm saying, like one of the legit. Yeah. Like,
1: you know who was where the new people that moved in across from me? Like,
3: oh nah,
1: yeah, like
3: 8 years old, too old.
1: I'm like,
3: to be outside.
0: Yeah, that's a bit
3: much. I remember.
1: I don't know. Like, it's just
3: I was not naked.
1: I understand in certain countries this is normal. So, but it's like we're not there.
0: Yeah, no,
1: we're not.
0: You're
1: there.
0: Not in that certain country.
1: Yeah,
0: I do it. I'm surprised ain't nobody else here.
1: Yeah, who's Mecca? Are you Hunter? Are you doing?
3: I'm on the fence.
4: I need more money.
1: Need more money. See,
0: I would dude. Like a mil.
1: Yeah,
0: but I would take
3: no. Stand on 750. Stand on 750.
0: I'd take 750.
1: It's like,
4: would you take 500?
0: 500,000? Nah. I got a safe face for at least 700,000. Gotta act like I wouldn't take 500.
1: Is there another?
3: Yeah.
2: I do have one more.
1: Okay.
2: And I will say, though, it was, like, way higher before, but I lowered it because I thought it would be too easy.
3: Yeah. Man, you got to switch
1: the
3: price up.
1: We had freaks in the studio, in the radio studio. We thought, everyone's not like Freaky Phil, bro.
3: That's how you have an effective like hypothetical, though. You switch the prices up.
1: Yeah.
3: If you would have been, like, $1 billion.
2: It was a billion. It'd be too easy.
3: Yeah, right?
2: Yeah.
3: Be, like, 10 grand.
0: Yeah.
3: No, okay.
2: So, no.
0: Somebody cheap like me. Yeah.
2: A mil? If it was a mil, though, it wouldn't.
1: No, I don't think. Know. Like, I don't even think I want to hear a billion. It's like, dude, money is gonna be money if it's like
3: am
1: a
3: I
1: large,
3: jacked?
1: Any large amount of money.
3: Am I jacked and tatted? Like,
2: nah,
3: am
2: it's,
3: I like
2: it's you right now.
3: Green body? Yeah, no.
0: Like, y'all wouldn't mil. Stand.
3: Nah, but my mama could really use
0: $750,000.
3: Man.
4: I need two. Never have to work a day again.
3: It's a.
0: You could figure it out with one.
3: Seven.
4: I could, but I wouldn't want to. If I'm standing naked, I'm never gonna work.
1: It's just like, because you gotta understand what society and what age we live in if this were to be happening.
0: Yeah.
3: But what is society? Bonnie Blue is like blowing up right now. Yeah. Let's talk about it. Man. I'm just saying. Like, what is society anymore? Like,
0: I mean, that's way better than porn. You know what I mean?
1: Well, Bonnie Blue sounds like what he just said, but yes. I don't know what Bonnie Blue is.
3: It's like
0: she's like the worst of porn.
3: The worst,
0: like a porn reject.
1: Okay,
2: is this allowed?
3: A thousand men in half a day.
1: I don't know what's going on.
3: 1,000 men in half a day. That's like her record.
1: 1,000. I don't know. That's like apparently. That sounds like a really good marketing. Like that sounds like what is it?
3: He's not lying though.
2: That's
3: he's
2: not lying. Box, dude.
1: What is it like? My 600-pound life or something. That's what it reminded me of. Like this sounds like marketing.
3: It really was. Like she like 589.
0: Yeah. I don't know how accurate any of that is. Yeah. I imagine, though, they too far off, but I'm sure that's why she did
3: it. She's running it up.
0: Marketing.
3: Exactly. I'm blaming Kim Kardashian and Ray J. Let's just keep it a bean. All of the fall of society past Soulja Boy started with, like, Kim Kardashian and Ray J. Let's just keep it a bean.
0: The fall of, like, social media society, I think that was when I first realized that, oh, there's some, like, bad stuff happening online. Mm. Was that Ray J, Kim Kardashian?
3: Yeah, bro. Because after that,
0: and ever since
3: everybody
0: then,
3: was like, okay,
1: I'm going to pimp my looks.
3: Your
1: systems in play.
3: I'm hep.
1: Things that are making these people.
0: Don't blame the player. Hate the game.
1: The people that are put in psychological situations to feel like they need to do these things.
0: Yeah. Was that the Kardashians?
1: No, I mean yeah. No, for sure.
0: Who put them in the situation, relatively speaking?
3: You are.
1: We're going to move to a different subject. We can talk about that off the air.
3: Big Brother's watching.
1: Big Brothers. Midnight Air, you Big Brothers. We're looking out for you. But we'll talk about that off the air.
0: I love it.
2: Do we have one more?
0: We do.
3: I hope
2: you
3: so.
2: Sure?
1: This is not it, just also, this is not my platform. That's why I will not speak about it.
3: Oh, yeah.
1: This is not my platform.
0: You can't get
1: overall,
0: speak freely.
1: This is not our platform. But if it was our platform, we would speak about it.
0: Oh, that's all good.
1: Yeah.
2: All right. It's a money one, but it's not like a money one.
3: Okay.
2: You have a $1 billion budget and total creative control. What book, movie, or game are you adopting/remaking, and which studio gets the job?
3: Oh,
1: creative control.
2: Okay. Yeah.
1: He said creative control,
3: I missed that. I don't mind.
1: So unlimited resources to do. Say it one more time.
2: So you're adopting or remaking a book, movie, or game.
1: So if is this like the question where it's like I wish I made that? It's my wait, we're redoing it.
2: Yeah.
1: Oh, with
2: or like taking it over, not like redoing it, but like if you were to make like a, I don't know, like a Star Wars game, like what would you like?
3: Bringing back the Xbox 360. I'm keeping it there, man. Yeah.
2: Or like anything.
3: That's what I'm gonna do.
1: Oh yeah. Is anyone else having it? You said the Xbox 360.
3: Yeah, it was peak gaming to me. Like just that era, like. You could still come through, play games with your homeboys. You could play online. Everybody wasn't sweaty. If you wanted to get sweaty, you had a league for that. And then you just goofed off, bro. Like, you was just chilling.
1: 360 days. Before gaming was a profession.
3: Yeah.
1: Yeah.
3: Yeah. Like, you could turn it into
1: a widespread
3: like,
1: profession.
3: Yeah.
1: Yeah. That's a good
3: one. And then also, though, you know what also got games sweaty was, like, the continuous updates.
1: Oh.
3: Because, like.
1: I know what I'm doing. I know my answer.
3: Okay, word. Okay. No, but like back then, like a game was dropped, you were only gonna get as good as like the game allowed, unless you were like crazy hacking, right?
0: Yeah.
3: But now like games are always continuously updating new metas, new strategies, new ways to like
0: make
3: new hitboxes. Everything is new. So it's like only the guys that are really trying to like, you know, saying 10+ KD are gonna like keep up with the frames, and then it just gets to a point where the skill gap just gets way too crazy.
0: Yeah. Gold gets you to play forever, or at least a ridiculously long time.
1: Keep buying V-Bucks.
0: Yeah.
3: Oh, no, I quit. I quit Fortnite. Y'all had that.
0: There you go. I think I would try my hand at, like, a prequel or a sequel for, like, some villains in the Marvel Cinematic Universe.
3: Mm-hmm.
0: I'd like to see a Thanos one.
3: Mm-hmm.
0: Maybe you can mix, like, Ultron in there. Or something like that. Okay, but definitely Thanos. I'm trying to think of somebody else too. But like some villain stories that just show you like there was this quote Morgan Freeman. You guys heard it. It was on like the Heroes and Villains album, I think, with Metro Boomin, 21 Savage on the song. And he said, villains, unlike heroes, they all have like a common start, but like the way they end is very different. And I just like exploring like that, like philosophy of it. And I don't think they'll ever give us a prequel for like certain villains. And I wish they did.
3: Yeah.
0: Because most of the time nowadays, too, like Killmonger, for example, and Black Panther, like, they be on to something. You know what I mean? They're not just like the Joker who's just let it all burn just because I like burning stuff and ha, ha, ha. Yeah. It's like they actually have, like, a method to their madness, and they're looking for some sort of holistic outcome.
3: Yeah.
0: Even if they're going around it, about it in an effed up way that is, like, killing half the planet.
3: Valid, yeah. Now, that Thanos backstory from Infinity War.
0: Yeah.
3: Yeah.
1: Who's going next, Mecca?
4: I'm doing a Grand Theft Auto movie.
0: Do it right, yeah.
4: And I'm playing the main character.
3: Okay.
4: And I'm a method actor.
1: You're a method actor.
0: So you pretty much what was the Scarface movie? Tony Montana.
4: I'm Tony Montana, and
1: he's pushing
0: John Wick.
4: John Wick, and I'm Tony Soprano. And I'm Walter White.
0: Oh, God.
3: You're the plug. Whole thing. Yeah.
0: You're the devil.
3: Like, you beat the game.
4: Yeah. No, I feel like that'd be cool. You could do whatever.
3: Imagine it's so method that the camera only faces your back. Like,
4: you're just like first person, like third person. That'd be crazy. Dang.
0: That's fire.
1: Hunter, what's your answer?
2: I was going to give it to you.
1: Okay. I have two answers. I would get, because Elijah actually inspired me with his answer of the villains and remaking, showing some more stories. But on a music tip, someone like Lil Wayne that I love, and I just don't love all his beats.
3: Okay.
1: I would produce a new record for him.
3: Oh. Mm.
1: Or like some other rappers in the cut that I love, and I feel like they could just use a goated executive producer on their album. Like this other dude named Tony Snow. I love Tony Snow. You know Tony Snow?
4: Mm-hmm.
1: Yeah. I would produce a record for him. And then my other idea is I would take all the goated, like, snacks from back in the day, like the 2000s and the 90s. Like, you know, the ones out the pantry, out the freezer.
2: Grips.
1: There you go. The grips.
3: Grips.
4: Oh, my
1: the
4: goodness.
1: Yogos. Scooby-Doo. The, you know, the Scooby-Doo snacks. All these things. And just make them not poisonous. And then, you know.
3: Mm.
1: And then we could vibe.
0: Like,
1: that's my other idea.
0: Hey, you talking now. Yeah. Change some stuff around.
3: Yes for mayor.
1: Yeah,
2: that's a great idea.
0: Okay.
2: There was a game I played as a kid called Lego Universe.
3: Mm.
1: Ooh.
2: It was amazing.
1: Is this with all the characters in it?
2: Yeah. Like, you had, like, different classes, and you would, like, go through the story of, like, each different class. I don't know. It was, like, the most, like, amazing thing for me when I was younger, and they shut it down.
1: No. Wait, it was online? Like,
2: yeah,
1: it wasn't made,
2: like,
1: by Lego?
2: No, I think it was. Or, like, they at least funded the project through, like, a
3: studio. But they didn't have, like, a hooker.
1: Bring back those one-off just games you play on the browser or something that were just so goated, bro.
3: Mini clip.
1: I would play this Pokemon Crater. And it was the same thing as Pokemon that you play on the Game Boy or the DS, but it was multiplayer online.
2: Oh, like Pokemon MMO.
1: And it was like, bro, in the 2000s, to be able to play Pokemon, but online with people.
0: It's like revolutionary, like, man.
1: That was insane.
0: How come they never, and this is, I maybe should have used my wish on this, how come they never made, like, the, you know, the Game Boy Advance, like, Pokemon game where your Pokemon appears in this corner and theirs appears there and you pick the attacks and stuff?
1: Yeah.
0: You guys know what I'm talking about?
1: That's like, the OG Pokemon.
0: The OG Pokemon that everybody's played. How come they never adapted that to, like, an actual...
3: Because they hate us.
1: Well, hold on.
0: It's
1: actual what?
0: To an actual, like, video game. Like,
1: I think like, you're talking like
0: I don't think they ever, like, actual same gameplay. You just put it into, like, a PS controller or Xbox controller, and now you're doing the exact same functions. You're going on the screen, kind of moving in different sections. Why did that seems not, so like
2: they did. It's just like
1: it's only on Nintendo systems.
4: Yeah. It's like GameCube.
1: Yeah, I forget what it's
0: is
1: called.
0: Is it the same thing though? I'm talking about, like, the exact same thing.
1: It's like it's Pokemon, but you can actually fight instead of taking the turns. Is that what you're saying?
0: Yeah.
1: Okay. I don't remember what it's called. I think it's called Pokken. Pokken.
2: When you're after the Pokemon.
3: It's like, it was like Tekken, but like
2: it's Smash Bros.
3: But like,
0: I'm talking about, like, the
4: you want the game.
0: the Game Boy gameplay, just like on the PS or the Xbox or something.
3: Yeah.
1: I think they do Nintendo only.
0: Yeah.
3: But they could get it on. They could get it on the Switch though.
2: Yeah, they actually ported like their older games to the Switch recently.
0: So and now you could put it on like the big screen.
2: Yeah,
0: essentially.
2: Yeah,
1: that is.
0: It's 2026.
3: Okay,
1: it's gotta exist. It's gotta exist.
0: I just feel like they should have did that like when it first came, way sooner, man.
2: Put it on your phone and then like cast it to your TV.
3: Like the emulators.
0: Yeah, I guess you cast anything nowadays. Yeah, emulators.
1: Does anyone got an on the fly hypothetical that they could throw out?
0: No. Not to be appropriate for the air, no.
4: You either have to wear no socks for the rest of your life,
1: okay,
4: or straight knee highs everywhere.
3: I'm taking knee highs.
4: Knee highs?
3: Yeah.
0: Knee highs everywhere is nasty.
3: I wear uncomfortable boots.
4: But you gotta wear shorts all the time.
3: Oh, nah, well,
4: you have to wear shorts.
1: I'm no socking it, bro. I just gotta.
0: I might no socking and just find a different solution.
3: Yeah.
0: I don't know, like shoe bomb or buy a bunch of shoes in rotation. Yeah. But every time I buy a pair of shoes, I buy three of them things and just rotate them.
1: You gotta put something to deodorize that thing.
0: Yeah
3: bro.
1: The bear some dogs
0: like,
1: and the
0: like $300 like worth of product.
3: Yeah.
0: Like, really imagine if I go hoop.
1: Yeah.
3: Yeah, it's a
1: if you got a hoop with no socks on, or you got to play a sport or something, workout. You got you might be catching blisters and all types of.
3: Yeah.
1: Oh, the knee highs with
3: the
1: shorts,
3: knee highs
1: though?
3: And shorts is crazy.
1: With shorts? Nah, I can't do it.
0: The knee highs might be
1: it's
0: the most
1: no
0: practical.
1: Aura, bro.
3: I mean, you know what? Honestly.
1: That's no aura, bro.
3: I could find a way because at least the short, like, I could make some cutoff shorts. Maybe, like, the shorts are short enough that they, like, pass my knees, but they, like, above my ankles.
1: But your socks are still, that might make them look longer. Because they're like, dang, this dude's socks don't end past his shoulders. Like, this dude's socks go forever.
4: Wait, is he wearing tights, bro?
1: Yeah, this
3: dude's nah, I was saying, like, this dude, saying like you had, like, a baggy pair of jeans at the ankle. And so it's, like, it's right past your calf.
1: Nah.
3: I don't know, man.
0: If anybody's making it look good in here, it would be
3: true. All right. If you got faith in me.
1: If someone could pull off the knee highs, it would be true in here. Yeah. I think so. Mecca, you got... That's a long song, bro. To get to your knees, bro. That's a long song.
4: Shopping at the soccer store. That's it.
1: Yeah. Pull out the pantyhose.
4: That's it. I'm going to wear shin guards, too.
0: What's it called? Long johns?
1: Yeah.
3: We're going to be hot, though.
0: Yeah.
3: Hot in them long socks.
0: Yeah.
4: Florida.
3: Yeah.
0: It's about time for shout-outs here.
1: Hey.
2: I'll go first. As per usual, shout out y'all for coming.
1: Hey.
2: Thanks for coming on. It's great to have you here.
1: Thanks for having us.
2: Shout out Brooks. Shout out my friends and family. And shout out Alana. Shout out V too, honestly.
1: Hey.
0: Big Zion V.
3: Yeah.
0: Original member. I'll do my shout out. I don't know. Shouts out to you guys coming on. Appreciate you. It's always a good time. We were talking before. We always just kind of touch base. We touch base all the time. But we talk about, how's the show going to go? How do you think it's going to go and everything? And, like, you guys are just so comfortable. And we see you. It feels like we watch you so much online that, like, we know you even better in person. And then with you having been on before, us have been to shows of yours before. It's just super comfortable and super appreciate you guys coming on today, man.
1: Thanks, bro. Yeah, it's likewise, always, dude. You guys host a great time here.
0: Appreciate it, man.
1: Great time, bro.
0: It becomes like just friends talking in the room. Also, we're listening to thousands of listeners.
1: And we got to hang out besides this.
0: Yeah.
1: Do something.
0: I'm with it, man.
3: Get some food.
0: He done sold us on your food, too, so.
1: Whoa. Not as pressure.
0: And we are buying customers, too, so.
3: Yes, sir.
1: Not as
3: real, pressure. Real.
0: But appreciate you guys coming on, sharing your story. Being a part of the Creative Control story, and obviously best wishes to you guys.
1: Yeah, we'll be back.
0: For sure. Shouts out to Junie. Shouts out to Alana. Shouts out to my mom.
1: Yeah.
3: Shout out mothers.
0: Shout out to everybody I get to work with at my new job over there at the Seasons. Shouts out to the Creative Control team, everything we got coming up, everything we got going on. Shouts out to Midnight Era Man and Empty Promises as well. I'll kick it over to Mecca.
4: I can't put it into words like he could, but just know I think all the same things about you guys coming on. Appreciate y'all. Shout out to my mother. Shout out to
0: The big O,
4: my stepmother. Mm-hmm. Shout out to my brothers.
1: Mm.
3: Mm-hmm.
4: Shout out to Alana, miss you. Shout out to shout out to everyone taking part in something creative.
3: Yeah.
4: Shout out to everybody
1: on the creative journey, walking
4: on the creative journey, doing their thing, learning, growing in the face of embarrassment and cringe and everything, you know. Yeah, shout out to everybody trying.
1: Facts.
4: That's it.
3: Yeah, I agree. Should we tag team it? Should we just
1: rock, paper, scissors?
4: Whoa.
1: Who goes first?
3: All right.
1: Rock, paper, scissors, shoot.
3: Okay.
1: I threw out paper first yesterday.
3: Did you?
1: I did.
3: Oh, shit.
1: Was it yesterday or earlier? We were playing for something.
3: No, it was yesterday.
1: Okay, so you go first. Yeah. I'll go last.
3: All right.
1: I won. That means he gets to go first.
3: Yeah. Okay. All right. So, yeah, man. Yeah. Shout out you guys. Shout out Creative Control. Shout out the whole team, man. Yeah. This is always a great time. Anytime I get to yap and people let me, that's always great. Shout out moms. Shout out family.
1: Always.
3: Shout out the whole Midnight Air crew. Like, everybody that just takes part and just a helping hand. Like, we can list a lot of people.
1: Yeah.
3: A lot of people that really help, honestly. Especially over these, like, last couple months. So, shout out you guys, Key, Reggie. I mean, you're going to say a lot of these people, too. So, like,
1: we're doing the same thing.
3: Yeah, right. Y'all know who y'all are, man. Shout out y'all, man.
1: Shout out to everyone supporting us. Shout out to friends and fam. My mom, always. Mom listening, I think. What's up, Mom? And Reggie behind the camera right here, holding it down. O-Town Key at home, our creative director for Midnight Era. Shout out to the videos we're about to drop this summer. They're super exciting. First times being on a film set for the guys, like a real, more proper film set.
3: Yes, sir.
1: Shout out to those videos coming out. Shout out Midnight Era. Shout out to 92 Chicken on West Colonial. Shout out the A&F. Shout out the Kennedy's Fried Chicken on Old Winter Garden.
3: Yeah.
1: Let's talk about local eats.
3: Shout out whatever.
1: The family owned local eats. You know, we're not going to the drive through.
3: What's the Cambodian joint?
1: Oh, the Maytow and Sons.
4: Y'all gotta get hit.
1: Oh yeah, shout out Maxtros. Shout out all these spots. Orlando. Shout out Orlando. Also Ilana. Creative Control.
3: Everything well seasoned.
1: Everybody that got salt and pepper on them, just shout out to y'all. That was a great episode, bro. Thanks for having us. It was a great time.
0: Sure. Before we get out of here, where can everyone tap in with you guys, get your social medias,
1: Midnight
0: all that?
1: At Midnight Era on Instagram, midnightera.com for all of our music, all of our links, private stuff on our email list, exclusive videos, and updates for shows and stuff on the email list, midnightera.com, at Midnight Era, at Drew Bandon, at Real Yeshua. That's the bros.
3: Yes, sir. Yeah.
0: Boom, bros. Bam, pow. Yeah. That is Midnight Era, and that is our episode. Yeah, one more round of applause, man, for Midnight Era showing up.
1: And for Elijah and Mecca.
3: And for Hunter,
1: for Creative Control.
0: Yeah. Appreciate you guys. Thanks for coming on. Hey. Everybody listening, we'll see you all next week. This has been Creative Control Radio, and now Creative Control Radio taking you out how we usually do a little sweet thing.
1: Ooh.
0: Creative Control.

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0: Well, welcome all to episode 5 of Haul Aboard on 91.5 WPRK FM. I'm the host, jazz pianist, and vibraphone player James Hall. And our return guest for tonight, she was on just a few episodes ago, is a jazz singer who's actually a student right here at Rollins College. He was able to perform with just a little while ago back in New Smyrna Beach at the Blue Bamboo, quite a few venues around the Orlando area. Jazz, bolero, ballads, vocalist, Digno Ojito, welcome to the show.
1: Ooh, thank you, James. I'm happy to be back.
0: Yeah, so after our last episode, we talked quite a bit about sort of our history and all that and how we got into music respectively and interviewed a little bit with you on that. But for this one, we actually decided that we were going to put together a playlist of different songs of our favorite music by various different singers and composers and performers, a lot of Latin tunes and some jazz tunes and ballads and such by some of the great vocalists like Edie Gourmet, Ella Fitzgerald, and Sarah Vaughan. So we figured we would start out with this one is from an album by Edie Gourmet and Los Tres Panchos. This one is a classic. I think it's a Cuban song, right? Sabor a mí.
1: Yeah, I believe it was written by a Cuban composer. I'm actually going to fact check that.
0: I think that's
1: right.
0: Now. We'll have to go look at that one up while it's playing here. But this is Edie Gourmet and Los Tres Panchos version of Sabor a Mí.

0: Some lovely guitar work and vocal harmonies there by Los Panchos, and of course lead vocals there from Edie Gourmet. Now, we were actually taking a little look around for who wrote this song and sort of some of the background on it. So tell us a little bit, Digna, what we found while we were all listening to Sabor a Mi.
1: Okay, so it wasn't a Cuban composer. It was actually a Mexican composer named Alvaro Carrillo. And it was written in 1957, which is actually considered the golden era of, like, Mexican cinema mm-hmm. and music. And this ended up in the hands of Edie Gourmet and Los Panchos. And she actually, I don't think she spoke any Spanish at all. I think that she learned Spanish specifically just to sing it, I think.
0: Oh, wow, that's interesting. But, yeah. Mm-hmm. Because it's interesting, too, how because there are actually quite a few Mexican boleros. And I think, like, originally, the first boleros were from Cuba in the early 20th mm-hmm. century. But then it actually became a huge, there was a huge market in across Latin America, but in Mexico. Because I remember how much, like, Cuban and Puerto Rican music and music not from Costa Rica that I heard while I was there last summer. Mm-hmm. Like, people would be playing, you know, like, Marc Anthony or, you know, even... like Puerto Rican artists and all that, like while I was in Costa Rica, and I was amazed at how much, like, there's so much cross-cultural mm-hmm. and there's a huge Mexican market, I think, too, for the boleros, and then the great composers too. And you're right, like the 1950s and 1960s, there were so many of those really great songs written during that time. But yeah, that's really interesting.
1: Yeah, I'm actually going to look up right now what other songs came out during that time, because I think Piel Canela also did mm-hmm. as well. Piel Canela and Algo Contigo, which we also have on our list for our listeners to hear tonight.
0: Yeah, yeah. And I think Alvaro Carrillo also wrote Se Te Olvida, I think, which is also Yellow Days. Because we've done that one. It's known by three titles, La Mentira, Se Te Olvida, and also Yellow Days is the English language version. That was sung by Frank Sinatra. So it's so funny because it's the same melody, but it was written by Alvaro Carrillo. But it sounds like it can sound like an Americanized song too, like a jazz standard.
1: Yeah, for sure.
0: But it was originally also a Mexican bolero. But I think that was a bit later, like 1960s, I think.
1: Yeah, and that's the mm-hmm. cool thing, how I think in Mexican culture and just Latin culture in general, we really try to make it sound very classical, very elegant. And then when you listen to something in English that is completely switched, like it's impossible. Instead of Somos Novios, it's mm-hmm. more like a swing. It's got a super jazzy tone to it where you wouldn't even imagine that it was a Spanish original.
0: Yeah. Yeah, well, speaking of which, I think I've got here actually on our playlist for tonight, Shirley Bassey singing It's Impossible. Mm-hmm. And then I should play Armando Manzanero, Somos Novios.
1: Yes.
0: So they can hear the same song and it'll sound so different. It's like two completely different songs.
1: Yeah, that one is really good. Actually, I think It's Impossible came out in 63.
0: Mm.
1: Let's see.
0: Yeah. A little Google search.
1: Just want to fact check. Armando Manzanero, I think that the producer that worked with him worked with Rocío Dúrcal and also with Luis Miguel when he was doing his Romances album in 1997.
0: Oh, wow. That's so quite a jump there in time.
1: Yeah, but they took all of that influence from Armando Manzanero's album and just a bunch of different artists because Luis Miguel really wanted to embody that bolero style.
0: Yeah, it's a great album. Yeah.
1: So It's Impossible came out in 1970, but originally with Armando Manzanero, it was recorded in 1968.
0: Oh, wow. Mm-hmm. Yeah, so that's just a little bit, but same kind of general time period. So yeah, we'll take a listen to It's Impossible and then we'll go to Somos Novios.
1: Beautiful.

Well, that's really interesting. Yeah, that's it's interesting how that's almost like a samba groove on that, but then obviously that's the English lyrics of the song. They're sung by Shirley Bassey on the album Something Else. So next up, we'll take a listen to this is the same song, same melody, but now this is the lyrics in Spanish by Armando Manzanero. This one is titled Somos Novios.

0: Well, that was Somos Novios by Armando Manzanero, and of course before that, It's Impossible by Shirley Bassey. So, Digna, tell a little bit about this one to us too, Somos Novios.
1: Okay, so Somos Novios is actually special to me because it's my grandparents' like love song. So they met in Los Angeles, and in that time, the club scene is not like what we see today. They went to a club where there was like a mariachi band on one side, and then on another side there was banda, and then on another side there was a bolero area. So that's where they ended up meeting, and this song has been around my entire life. I've always listened to it. I never thought about singing it, though. I always thought that it was more of a song that I could listen to because it has like a good connotation to it. But when I actually was doing research on songs that we could perform together, I found It's Impossible. But as I listened to it, I realized that that melody was very similar to Somos Novios. So I listened to them side by side, and I was like, wait a second. I think this is actually a piece that I could perform. So the thing with the Somos Novios song is very different than the traditional boleros that were going on at the time. Because like we heard with the Sabor a Mí, Iri Gourmet and the Panchos band, they were all just about guitar. It was all about strings. So Armando Manzanero kind of took a pivot where he decided that he wanted to have piano and a lush orchestra behind it as well. So I think that's why it caught the attention of a lot of English composers. And I think the composer who did this one was Sid Wayne in 1970.
0: Oh, wow.
1: He transformed it into It's Impossible, which took it from, you know, something with orchestra and piano to samba and just something super different.
0: Right. Yeah, that's super interesting because how the journeys of these songs, like, over time, and as you mentioned, too, with later with Luis Miguel, we see how much those songs have developed over time and sort of become, like, these classics in multiple genres. Of course, you're an expert on the sampling because we talked about this, too, last episode, I think, or episode two when we were last on the program together. And about how Digna has a whole Spotify playlist of all these songs that like sampled other songs. In jazz, we call it a contrafact, actually, which is where you take a melody and you use the sort of harmonic structure from that melody. Basically, based off that melody, you write another melody using that. So it's a similar kind of idea. So I'll have to show you a few of those. It's called contrafact, which is such a contrafact. I think it's a classical music term, but they use it a lot in jazz, too. I'll have to send you some of those, because then you'll hear, because it's a bit different, because in that case, the melodies are different, but, like, the chords are the same. So you'll hear a song that has, I don't really think there's anywhere there's, like, two famous ones, because most of them are, like, jazz instrumentals that were contrafacts. But they would, jazz musicians will take a Broadway song. Basically, the reason was because a lot of jazz artists,
1: what you're talking about.
0: They'd record for small record labels that didn't have rights to melodies. So they would take Broadway songs that they were used to playing and they'd be like, oh, well, let's just write a new song over this because they wanted to improvise over the chord changes. And so they would go to these labels and they'd be like, oh, I want to play, you know, All the Things You Are, which is a common sort of Broadway and jazz song. And then they just write a new, completely new song. Usually like the song titles would be kind of ridiculous too, because, or some kind of pun on the original song or something. And then they just write a melody over it, and then they'd improvise over that. So it's a little but similar kind of idea. And then you see all these songs where you have the same melody, but it's a new rhythm, and it's a new lyric in a different language.
1: That's so cool. Is that not similar to interpolation? Do you know what interpolation is?
0: So I was in Chuck Archard, I should say, for those out there listening. He's a professor at Rollins. He actually just retired, but he used to teach a music marketing class. I think both of us were in at one point, and yes, I do remember he talked about interpolation. I want to say it's something about where you change like the rhythm or something, but I can't remember now exactly what it was. But so, the word is here.
1: Yeah, so if I remember correctly, sample is taking a direct cut from the piece. So you're using the same like master recording, I guess you would say. Interpolation is just using the same melody but creating a completely different master. So not using the original. Basically what you're paying for, I guess, when it comes to rights is just, I think you're just paying them for the use of the melody. I don't even know. But it's not like you're paying to use their master recording.
0: Yeah. I remember him going over this too. Yeah, because it's about when you take the actual master recording. I think the other one is like a cover song, right? Where a cover song, you don't have to have access to the recording itself that was done. Because for those listening out there, every song you hear on the internet, on Spotify, YouTube, whatever, there's actually at least two copyrights for it, sometimes more. There's definitely two copyrights. There's a copyright for the actual melody that you hear, that every time anybody records that melody, the composer gets their cut. And then you have the rights to the master recording, which is the actual, that specific recording of the song that a band did. Like, the Beatles did a song, like, maybe yesterday. Yeah. And how many people have recorded yesterday? Like, so many, right? Yeah. But that there's also separate rights specifically to that recording that they own. And if anyone wants to use those masters in a cover song, they have to get permission from the Beatles to use that. So yeah, it's interesting. So that's, yeah, and I think interpolation, that'll be our next Google search over the next break.
1: It's a re-recording of the melody. So essentially, you're just not using the master recording. But what did you say, a counterfact?
0: Contrafact.
1: Contrafact.
0: Yeah, that's when you write a new melody, but it's based on the chords of an existing melody.
1: So would an example be like Ira Gershwin, Someone to Watch Over Me?
0: Yeah, like if you took that song and then you took the same chords, like F major, wherever it goes, same chords, but now you write a new melody that uses the exact same chord sequence all the way through. Technically, you can't, it's interesting, you can't copyright chord sequences. That's why so many songs are like a blues.
1: It sounds the
0: they
1: same,
0: go, yeah, C, they go to F, they go back to C, they go out to G, they go back to C. So many songs follow that format because nobody owns a copyright to the blues. So you can, as long as the actual melody is different, and there's pretty much endless melodies you can do over those chord changes, then it's a new song completely. So there's no copyrights to that. So contrafacts completely get around the whole copyright system. So that's why you get it in jazz a lot.
1: My music peeps, take notes. This is peak music business.
0: Yeah, music business and marketing 101.
1: Just FYI for copyright. Just in case.
0: Yeah. Let's see what else we got. Speaking of Someone to Watch Over Me, maybe we listen to that one next. Ella Fitzgerald. This is Ella Sings Gershwin, because this is a Gershwin composition.

0: So that composition, that was Ella Fitzgerald singing the Gershwin songbook, Ella Sings Gershwin, which George and Ira Gershwin, both Broadway songwriters, that Ella Fitzgerald did that album of several of their compositions. And actually, that was a duet with Ella on vocals and Ellis Larkin's great piano player on piano. Now, I've heard you do this as a duet with piano. Of course, I've played it on piano with you singing it as well. But I heard you at college. So tell us a little bit about that, Digna.
1: Oh, my. So I actually just started performing in front of people, I want to say, at the beginning of this year. So at Rollins, we kind of work in the music department as a 201C, 201P level. So if you go from 201C to 201P, you've made a lateral move, and now you can perform in front of your peers and work on all that music that you're getting in your rep. And this is actually the first, I want to say, musical theater piece that I enjoyed and that my teacher actually gave me the liberty to experiment with jazz, since it's actually done as a jazz standard as well. So I think that when I did this piece, I realized that I was probably going to end up doing jazz, mm-hmm. not classical music, not musical theater, simply because I feel like there is an element of creative expression and finding your own identity through how it feels in a performance. And when you're working with other musicians, let's say in a band, how we've worked with a bass player or a drummer, mm-hmm. it's different when you're in the moment. So it's not like singing a classical piece where it's super cookie cutter. It's mm-hmm. just how it feels that everyone is moving within the song as it's going on. So that's why I was like, wow, this one has a special place in my heart.
0: True, true. Yeah, and that is where I think I first heard you sing. Now, this next song on our list, this one is definitely jazz. This is probably the most jazz you can get. This is the album Frank Sinatra and Duke Ellington, Francis A. and Edward Kaye. This is a repurposing of La Mentira, which is another one of those Mexican boleros by mm-hmm. Alvaro Carrillo, as Yellow Days. So first of all, I'm going to play the Yellow Days English version, and then I'm going to play La Mentira, which starts out Se Te Olvida, which is what the song is also known as, mm-hmm. by Alvaro Carrillo.
1: Sung by Luis Miguel, for Ooh. All the Luis Miguel fans.
0: Let me see. I think, low-key Digna, the one I have here is actually the original song by Alvaro Carrillo. So, okay, sorry.
1: No, we got to do the OG.
0: Yeah.

0: You were just listening to La Mentira by the composer. That was the version that Alvaro Carrillo recorded, I think probably around 1969, 1970, something like that. Mm-hmm. And then right before that, Yellow Days by Francis A. and Edward K., as they called themselves, on their album together, which is, of course, Frank Sinatra and Duke Ellington. 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
1: Hello.
0: And we're just talking about some of our favorite songs that we've performed together. That's one of the ones that we've also done a few places together, I think, as Yellow Days.
1: Mm-hmm. We've done it in Spanish as well.
0: Yeah.
1: I think we've done that Westminster, maybe?
0: Maybe. Yes.
1: I think we did it there, yeah.
0: What a memory. We were just talking about that. But, yeah, so that's... That's another one of those songs that was done twice in two different languages in pretty close proximity to each other, actually. But I think nobody would have guessed that it would have been Frank Sinatra recording with Duke Ellington.
1: Mm-hmm.
0: But one other person that Frank Sinatra actually recorded with, who was quite a composer, but not of the Caribbean, Central American genres, but of South America. There's, of course, a wonderful album of Sinatra and Jobim. And one of the other ones that I wanted to highlight for tonight is by Ida Gourmet, singing one of Jobim's compositions. This is One Note Samba. Mm-hmm.

0: That was One Note Samba by Edie Gourmet, Blame It on the Bossa Nova.
1: Mm-hmm.
0: We were actually just talking because we did this one at the Blue Bamboo at the jam session last Thursday. And I think
1: that was
0: so
1: much fun.
0: Oh, yeah, it was, wasn't it? A lot of people came in. A lot of jazz musicians came and sat in. We had really a fun time with that. And right at the end, we were like, what song are we going to do? And, you know, Ed Kraut was like, oh, well, let's bring Digna back up for a song. And we were thinking, like, what song? I was like, what about One Note Samba? You know, because it's, you know, one that a lot of people know, a lot of jazzers know.
1: Yeah, it was so great to have some really horn fun. Players on there, too.
0: Yeah, it was like you were with a whole big band there.
1: I know. I think that was my first time performing with brass instruments.
0: Yeah, yeah. Well, besides Bach, I guess.
1: Yeah, aside from Bach.
0: It's a little different.
1: No, it was so much fun. Honestly, I don't even know who that guy was, but if you're listening, whoever you were playing the saxophone, we had a moment during solos where he improvised the can-can.
0: Yeah.
1: He literally improvised over the song, and it was just absolutely incredible just to see like the different things that people do in that moment. It was just super awesome, and I don't know, still haven't nailed that ending yet. Can't get up there. We usually have James do it on the piano.
0: Yeah, and the intro, the wee wee wee.
1: Yeah, where she gets all the way up there. We're gonna make our way up there, but for now, I think the piano's got it.
0: Yeah, yeah, but that's a super fun song, and but yeah, that was, I don't know how you remembered that one phrase, because I'm like, can, and then while we were sitting here, and then you sang it, and I'm like, oh yeah, I think I do remember one phrase from last week. Wow, that's impressive, Digna,
1: because
0: they were all improvising. You got the photographic memory, and you got it for sound too. That's very neat indeed. Thank you. Yes, let's see. Here's a. This is a wonderful group. This is named after, I see it on the playlist here, and I'm like, ah, I know this group.
1: Mm-hmm.
0: This was based on a real, hence the name of the, when I say the name of the band, it will make sense. A actual nightclub, I think, that was in Havana, that a very famous piano player whose name is completely leaving me now, which is terrible because I love his stuff. He always used to play Siboney on recordings.
1: From Buena Vista Social Club?
0: Yes.
1: Is that
0: Cuban,
1: who you're talking about?
0: Cuban, yeah, Buena Vista Social Club.
1: What's his name? Ismael?
0: No.
1: Ibrahim. Ibrahim? Well, the guy who sings it, his name is Ibrahim Ferrer.
0: Yeah, I'm seeing that now. Now, he's a piano player.
1: You're looking for the piano player. Let's see.
0: Yes. Yes. And quite a... You would think it would be here. I'm scrolling down. That's okay.
1: Technical difficulties. But
0: yeah,
1: his
0: yeah.
1: name is Ruben Gonzalez.
0: Ruben Gonzalez.
1: There
0: you found it before me. Yes, Ruben Gonzalez. He used to play there a lot. And then eventually musical styles in Cuba and such moved on. And it. I don't think it still has live music today. But it ultimately, I think there's a band that wanted to carry on the tradition of this nightclub. And so they formed a band called the Buena Vista Social Club. And they went on tour, became a massive group, bringing very authentic Cuban music to a global audience.
1: Mm-hmm.
0: And this is one of the ones that we've done together. We've performed together as a song, which they recorded. This one is titled Dos Gardenias.

0: That was Dos Gardenias by the Buena Vista Social Club. Now, we were talking about this one, and Digna is an absolute encyclopedia on this song. So tell them a little bit about the background on this and some of the stuff you told me.
1: Okay, I hope I don't blank right now, but the song was an original hit in the 40s and the 50s. Like you said, you know, it came out. They really wanted to just have their own music at the time, but it really came back in 1997. This was a big year for jazz as well. This was the year that Luis Miguel had come out with Romances, which, like I said earlier, there was a songwriter. I can't remember his name right now, but he worked with Rocío Dúrcal, Armando Manzanero, and a couple of other Mexican artists on that album specifically. 1997 was also the year that the Latin Grammy Cultural Foundation was formed. And that was also the year that there was a first-time Latina performing in Carnegie Hall, which was Gloria Estefan. So this year was just super, super big. And with the rebirth of the Buena Vista Social Club, it kind of brought back that kind of salsa, dark, aesthetic of being in those kinds of clubs. It kind of takes you back to being in Cuba.
0: Mm-hmm. Oh, yeah, absolutely. Yeah, and such a history there. Yeah, and that's true, because I think when we look at jazz, people talk a lot about the 50s and the 60s, and there was a lot that happened then. But actually, the late 1990s, especially for Latin jazz, the late 1990s and the early 2000s, there was actually a lot going on, too. And I know from what I've heard from my parents, too, that in California, the big jazz festivals and stuff, there was really a lot of live jazz going on in those days, for sure. One other song, I think, before we close out, should we do Misty, Sarah Vaughan?
1: Let's do Misty.
0: How about that? Sarah Vaughan, one of the great jazz vocalists for sure. This is from Sarah Vaughan's Golden Hits, Misty.

0: That was Misty by Sarah Vaughan from the compilation album Sarah Vaughan's Golden Hits. And that closes out the song list for tonight from Hall Aboard, which you've been listening to episode 5 on WPRK FM 91.5. This is James Hall, your host, and of course, our guest vocalist returning again, Digno Ojito. If there's anything else you'd like to say before we close out for tonight?
1: Of course. Well, thank you for having me here. It was really fun. I love the songs we had on rotation mm-hmm. today. It
0: Great
1: was,
0: to have you back.
1: Yeah, thank you. Mm-hmm. I just wanted to mention for all of our listeners, if you have an opportunity to look in your community and see where there's places you can go donate. I know there was some stuff that happened in Venezuela, and it's really hard on these in the Latino community. So I know in Kissimmee, there's a couple of areas where you can go and take non-perishables and things for babies, and sometimes they're taking animal food as well. So yeah, if you can just take the time and see, I know it's been maybe not even a week, but there's a lot of people who are still in need, and it takes a village. So yeah,
0: definitely, yeah, that's something that's so tragic to happen, and the effects that's been having. I've known a lot of people, a lot of friends from Venezuela, and mm-hmm. a lot of people who've been raising the cause about that, because it's just when those photos and stuff came out and what's happened there.
1: Yeah,
0: and people
1: impact.
0: Are still trapped after like a week. Really tragic to see how that has happened.
1: Mm-hmm. Sending our thoughts and prayers to everybody affected. And yeah, just taking time out of your day to see if you have an opportunity to help.
0: Yes, absolutely. Well, thank you so much for being on the program again, Digna. It's always a pleasure. So much fun listening to all these different songs that we've
1: done here
0: in the originals tonight. So that's it for episode 5 of Hall Aboard. Definitely check out all the other shows here on WPRK. And thank you so much. That's it from us tonight.
1: Thank you. Have a good night.
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6: In the summer of 1993, the Supreme Court ruled that the hours between 10 p.m. and 6 a.m. be declared safe harbor, during which time it is legal to broadcast material which may be considered objectionable to certain listeners. As a progressive-minded station, WPRK applauds the court's ruling. However, the opinions and views expressed in the music do not necessarily reflect the opinions of WPRK or Rollins College. In the interest of fairness, WPRK warns that some of the material aired between 10 p.m. and 6 a.m. may be considered rude or objectionable to certain listeners. 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

make things, but you don't even know your power. And school isn't the be-all and end-all, and everything you do isn't fun, and something that you get for. And it gets easier, I promise, and other kids can be brutal, so don't get upset, and it's okay to not know yourself yet. But in time, I guess you'll feel alright, and it's okay to not feel like there's anything so. And every

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right. Hey, this is Maggie, and you are listening to Punk Rock in Your PJs here on WPRK 91.5 FM, Winter Park, the best in basement radio, the voice of Rollins College, and the place where you hear me cough a lot, because I have never been able to kick this cough ever since I got sick back in January, so that's fun. Anyway, you've just heard Off With Their Heads. That was Die Today. And before that, the Ramones with I Want to Be Sedated. Now, we always start things off with the Ramones. And there are a few other things we always do around here. Number one, I will tell you what you've been listening to for the first half hour of the show. And then at the halfway point, at 11:30 at night, I will switch it over to solid music so that you can just ease into your Wednesday easily, and you can just groove your way into the rest of the week. So I don't do a lot of talking, but I do want to share this because I thought that this had passed, but it's still here. So I was wrong. There is a jingle contest. It says create a jingle for WPRK. We want it to be fun, witty, and must be musical. You can submit yours at wprkshows@gmail.com. Jingles are due September 1st, so you've got some time. And the winners will score a prize, including WPRK merch and an on-air set, it says. So that's exciting. There's a flyer here. It's not hung up anywhere, but it's sitting here on the table. So I'm going to trust that it is fully accurate. And we could use some new jingles because I love our jingles, but I feel like we could have a wider variety. Like those jingles are from so many years ago. I don't know if those people are still creating, right? Like we can get some fresh, new perspectives, new jingles, new fun. So, and we have a small batch of jingles. Now, even if we double that batch, you're still, if yours is selected, you're going to hear it a lot. It'll, because we play them at the top of every hour. So you'll hear it. Anyway, today I have a song that would not normally fit the genre, but it just feels so darn timely. and as you could probably guess by the lyrics of it and the fact that this person's voice sounds very different now, this was written many, many years ago. Many years ago. And it's not a commentary on anything. It certainly doesn't represent the opinions and views of WPRK or Rollins College. It's more meant as like a motivation to keep going in a world of sadness and despair. Something for you to think about when the days are difficult. This is something to help keep you going. Even if it doesn't sound like it, but it really is. So this is Skylar Foley's absolute masterpiece. This song is You're Gonna Outlive Mitch McConnell.

right, that was Good Riddance with One for the Braves. Before that, we heard Dillinger Four with Our Science is Tight. And before that, Social Distortion, Far Behind. I did have a call, and they asked me if I could play a song. And I wasn't familiar with it, but I'm not familiar with lots and lots of different songs and bands. So I was like, all right. And I took down the info. It doesn't appear that it really fits my show, so I'm not going to play it, but he did mention that they're re-releasing this album this week, so that maybe I'll just share that with you. The Flamin' Groovies are re-releasing Shake Some Action this week, so it is very timely. It just doesn't quite fit punk rock in your PJs, so... I have up next, let's see. Oh, but first, let me let you in on a little secret of where you can listen to all your favorite WPRK shows after they've happened. What is this technology? Why, it's spinitron.com. If you go to spinitron.com/WPRK, you can see what we've been playing, what we've played for the past. I mean, you can see the playlist as far back as they go. On a digital format. It's pretty cool. But you can actually listen to the last 2 weeks of shows. So, you know, it's pretty cool. It's a great way to catch up on those shows that go a little later than you're used to. or for when you, you know, really have to wake up early the next day and you have to set that alarm and go to sleep early. I get it. Also want to let you know that the chat is open on the Spinitron playlist. Chat is open, and Krabby McFusspants is in the chat. Hello, Krabby McFusspants. He's been gone for a long time. I think he's been on vacation. I sometimes get to see what he's up to on Facebook, but honestly, I'm just not on that site that much anymore. So I'll pop in briefly, and I just don't have enough time to catch up with like everybody. But I try and catch a snippet so that I kind of feel connected. But honestly, There's a lot happening in the world. I cannot keep up with all of it. All right, let's play. You know what? Oh, Krabby McFusspants has been listening via the replay. It is the best thing. It is so fun. And, you know, if you're trying to just listen live and you're not close to the station, which, let's be honest, not that many people are. The world is a big place. You can get our app, the WPRK app, and listen live from that. It's a great way to do it. Oh, my goodness. Krabby McFusspants is sharing that he had skin cancer removed today. It was small. I hope that went well. I feel like that's a reason to celebrate that it was removed and it was done. And it's small. Small's good when you're talking about things that need removing. wow. He's had a lot going on. I've clearly missed some things on the face page. All right. I'm just going to go ahead into block mode, and we're just going to play it from here on out, not just from 30 after. No, you're getting an extra long music set tonight. I'm going to start this set off with the Donnas, because I saw this whole, it was like a mini documentary on the Donnas and their progression. And it's funny because I feel like I didn't really know a lot about what happened with their career path. It was at some point they kind of seemed to fade off. And I'd heard that was the drummer had some carpal tunnel or something. And I was I don't know what's going on. And I feel like the amount of information that was available when that was happening was just not there. And I was I don't know what, you know, if you didn't look into it, you wouldn't know what was happening with them. And it's kind of fascinating, and there's some happy, there's some sad, but I was you know what, I need to play some Donnas. I haven't played them in a while, so we're playing some Donnas, and then towards the end of the show, you're going to hear a lot of ska. I really got into a ska kick this week, so we're going to hear some of that. But for now, here's the Donnas with Skin Tight. Have a wonderful week, and I'll see you again next Tuesday for more punk rock in your PJs. Only on WPRK.

0: says Michael Jackson of Encino, California. When he's not at his little theme park, he's eating pizza with the kids. Oh boy, Moonwalker's back. Have a slice, buddy. Take off your glove first. You'll enjoy it more. Whoa, Empa Tiger. Wow.
1: 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This is Peter from All the Real Girls, and you're listening to WPRK Winter Park, Florida.

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This is the I Revive Show, bringing you the music, bringing you the vibe every Saturday from 11 a.m. to 1 p.m., giving you music for the heart, mind, and soul. 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

The campaign train rolls through the Pacific coastland. I take a few minutes to record an expression of felicitation to Rollins College on the dedication of its new educational FM radio station. Before I came a college president myself, I was familiar with Rollins College. It was not only the oldest institution of higher learning in Florida. Also, in the decades since its founding in 1885, Rollins College spread its influence beyond the boundaries of its native state. Hamilton Holt, its founder, had the idea of man's self-determination. He had faith that this force in man's spirit made educational institutions strong guardians of liberty and kept democracy on the move toward still higher plateaus. No power in this world can compare with the power of an idea. When the emperor Tiberius heard that a man in Judea was talking of a kingdom, he was alarmed. But he laughed when he heard that this kingdom had no army, no material wealth, no subjects. He was sure that such a kingdom would never survive. But a curious thing happened. It was the Roman Imperium and the Roman legions that crumbled away and disappeared. And it was the idea of the man of Nazareth that prevailed. That idea, almost 2,000 years later, still prevails in the hearts and minds of men and women all over the world. Our America, too, was founded on an idea that all men should have equality of opportunity, an idea rooted in the respect and dignity of individual men and women. This idea must be cherished by us in America who wish to remain free. It is an idea that lies deep in my heart. This new FM station of Rollins College can help to spread and advance the great ideas which keep men and women free. Whether the ideas come from the great music or poetry or other literature of the past or from debates and reflections of today, the people of our country who are listening in will be the richer.

0: Harbor, during which time it is legal to broadcast material which may be considered objectionable to certain listeners. As a progressive-minded station, WPRK applauds the court's ruling. However, the opinions and views expressed in the music do not necessarily reflect the opinions of WPRK or Rollins College. In the interest of fairness, WPRK warns that some of the material aired between 10 p.m. and 6 a.m. may be considered rude or objectionable to certain listeners. If you have any questions regarding the court ruling or our safe harbor policy, feel free to contact us at WPRK.
1: Stuff and go, and then nobody goes to jail.
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1: Yeah, was out of sight. I mean, it really was. How did you play that?
2: In the summer of 1993, the Supreme Court ruled that the hours between 10 p.m. and 6 a.m. be declared safe harbor, during which time it is legal to broadcast material which may be considered objectionable to certain listeners. As a progressive-minded station, WPRK applauds the court's ruling. However, the opinions and views expressed in the music do not necessarily reflect the opinions of WPRK or Rollins College. In the interest of fairness, WPRK warns that some of the material aired between 10 p.m. and 6 a.m. may be considered rude or objectionable to certain listeners. If you have any questions regarding the court ruling or our safe harbor policy, feel free to contact us here at WPRK.
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In the summer of 1993, the Supreme Court ruled that the hours between 10 p.m. and 6 a.m. be declared safe harbor, during which time it is legal to broadcast material which may be considered objectionable to certain listeners. 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
1: I try to fit in, but being made out of insects and bugs, it's not easy. 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I'd ask you to join me, but there's really only enough for me.
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1: Yeah, it was out of sight. I mean, it really was. How did you play that?
2: In the summer of 1993, the Supreme Court ruled that the hours between 10 p.m. and 6 a.m. be declared safe harbor, during which time it is legal to broadcast material which may be considered objectionable to certain listeners. As a progressive-minded station, WPRK applauds the court's ruling. However, the opinions and views expressed in the music do not necessarily reflect the opinions of WPRK or Rollins College. In the interest of fairness, WPRK warns that some of the material aired between 10 p.m. and 6 a.m. may be considered rude or objectionable to certain listeners. If you have any questions regarding the court ruling of our safe harbor policy, feel free to contact us here at WPRK.

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In the summer of 1993, the Supreme Court ruled that the hours between 10 p.m. and 6 a.m. be declared safe harbor, during which time it is legal to broadcast material which may be considered objectionable to certain listeners. As a progressive-minded station, WPRK applauds the court's ruling. However, the opinions and views expressed in the music do not necessarily reflect the opinions of WPRK or Rollins College. In the interest of fairness, WPRK warns that some of the material aired between 10 p.m. and 6 a.m. may be considered rude or objectionable to certain listeners. If you have any questions regarding the court ruling or our safe harbor policy, feel free to contact us here at WPRK.

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0: Aw, yeah. 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
6: In the summer of 1993, the Supreme Court ruled that the hours between 10 p.m. and 6 a.m. be declared safe harbor, during which time it is legal to broadcast material which may be considered objectionable to certain listeners. As a progressive-minded station, WPRK applauds the court's ruling. However, the opinions and views expressed in the music do not necessarily reflect the opinions of WPRK or Rollins College. In the interest of fairness, WPRK warns that some of the material aired between 10 p.m. and 6 a.m. may be considered rude or objectionable to certain listeners. 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
1: That was out of sight. I mean, it really was. How did you play that?

thoughts, I got clarity. Barely, errantly. Hear mistakes I made carefully. Heresy, I say prayerfully. Just for this moment of charity. Rare moment you share with me. Here, don't listen to this in 40 years. 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

0: When movies began to talk, they also began to sing, and music came to the forefront of film as a major part of the Hollywood product. From Max Steiner's pioneering score in King Kong to Howard Shore's massive musical concept for The Lord of the Rings, film has given us an endless flow of musical ideas. From Korngold to Bernstein, Rocha to Mancini, Copeland to Corleone, music from the movies, Sunday afternoons from 2 until 4, celebrates the extraordinary variety of film music and the legendary composers who gave us a world of melody, color, and excitement. Music from the movies, Sunday afternoons from 2 until 4.
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When movies began to talk, they also began to sing, and music came to the forefront of film as a major part of the Hollywood product. From Max Steiner's pioneering score in King Kong to Howard Shore's massive musical concept for The Lord of the Rings, film has given us an endless flow of musical ideas. From Korngold to Bernstein, Rocha to Mancini, Copland to Corleone, music from the movies, Sunday Afternoons from 2 until 4, celebrates the extraordinary variety of film music and the legendary composers who gave us a world of melody, color, and excitement. Music from the movies, Sunday Afternoons from 2 until 4.

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Hello, ladies and gentlemen, and welcome back to a new edition of Tricked Out with yours truly, Trick James. Hope everybody's having a good week so far, and if not, you made it halfway through, so just look at it like that. On this week's episode, I will be showcasing songs by one-hit wonders. You know, people like to clown one-hit wonders, but hey, they have one more hit than you and me. And as always, I'll have a mix for you at the end. For this first song, I'll be taking it back to 1984, a legendary dance track. This song will later go on to be sampled in Flo Rida's hit song, Right Round with Kesha. This is You Spin Me Round Like a Record by Dead or Alive.

That was You Spin Me Round Like a Record by Dead or Alive. This next song was originally released in 1984, but failed to make an impact. A new mix was recorded and released in 1985, with an epic music video to accompany it. If you've never seen it before, go watch it right now. This is Take On Me by A-ha.

That was Take On Me by A-ha. This next song sampled Under Pressure by David Bowie and Queen, who did not receive songwriting credit or royalties until after it became a hit. It's all about that money. This is Ice Ice Baby by Vanilla Ice.

That was Ice Ice Baby by Vanilla Ice. The lyrics in this next song go, tag team, back again. But yeah, they never really came back after this one hit. Still a banger though. This is Whoop, There It Is by Tag Team.

There It Is by Tag Team. This next song was one of my favorites when I was about 3 or 4. It's actually one of the first albums I ever got. To this day, my pops calls me Chumbawamba as a nickname. Shout out to my pops. This is Tub Thumpin' by Chumbawamba.

That was Tub Thumping by Chumbawamba. This next song could have easily been a part of that breakup episode I did a few weeks back. It's just about losing that initial spark in a relationship. This is Torn by Natalie Imbruglia.

I was torn by Natalie and Bruglia. I watched a mini documentary on this next song, and I learned that it actually has nothing to do with dogs at all. Yeah, just listen to the lyrics. This is Who Let the Dogs Out by Baha Men.

That was Who Let the Dogs Out by Baha Men. This next song is actually a Michael Jackson cover, and it is pretty freaking sick. This is Smooth Criminal by Alien Ant Farm.

That was Smooth Criminal by Alien Ant Farm. So originally I didn't have this song in the lineup, but I was like, yeah, it's one hit wonder and it's a really, really nice song. This is Fade Into You by Mazzy Star.

That's my bad, y'all. I only have the instrumental version, and that's what I get for trying to do stuff spur of the moment. This next song is by Gnarls Barkley. CeeLo Green has a lot of hits, but Gnarls on their own just has this big one. It's Crazy by Gnarls Barkley.

0: ladies and gentlemen, that's all I got for you today. Follow me on social media, Facebook and Instagram, DJ Trick James. I got a Mixcloud where I'll post this week's mix as well as previous week's mixes. 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
2: 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Pearl Jam versus A Woman of the World. 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
1: 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Well, it's time to throw them the assist and make their jobs easier. Please, use the designated receptacles for trash, and recycling is now easier than ever with color-coded containers. Let's leave this world a little bit better than we found it, starting right here at Rollins College in Winter Park, where we call home. 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

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And back again.

good to be back in the mix. 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I'll see you next week. 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Again and again. Ion's Drive Radio. Peace.

0: 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I said point.
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1: That was out of sight. I mean, it really was. How did you play that?
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Welcome back to WPRK 91.5, the best in basement radio. 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I've actually been moving this whole week, so this playlist today is going to be a bit all over the place, a lot of recent listens, maybe a little life update through music. But as promised, if you follow me on social media, I have a ticket giveaway for today. I want to go ahead and thank WPRK and also The Social Orlando for giving me access to these tickets to give away to you guys. So I'm going to do that at 5:30, just so you're ready to call or text in at 5:30 for a chance to win some tickets. The number in the booth is 407-646-2915. You can call or text with a priority to callers at 5:30. I'll be asking a special little question, and if you answer it right, you can have a chance to get some tickets to the one and only Feeble Little Horse. For those of you who don't know Feeble Little Horse and have never listened to them, I feel sorry for you, but it's okay because I'm going to be playing my favorite track by them. So this first song is going to be Freak by Feeble Little Horse.

this next one is an iconic track for anyone who's moving this summer. It has been in my head on replay. Here is Movin' Out, Anthony's Song by Billy Joel.

That last track was Smile the Day After Today by Black Moth Super Rainbow. And this next one comes off of Kate Bush's Hounds of Love album, which I just recently realized how good this one was after trying to find an outfit for an album-themed birthday party. So hopefully you like this one, Hounds of Love by Kate Bush.

Sorry about that one, guys. I got hacked real quick, but that was a good song, In Our Angelhood by the Cocteau Twins. If you're just now tuning in to Jage Jam Hour, I am doing a ticket giveaway at 5:30 for Feeble Little Horse. Make sure to call in at 407-646-2915 and stay tuned for my little special little question so everyone has a fair chance at some free tickets. 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

Alrighty, welcome back, everybody. Thank you all so much for listening so far. As promised on today's episode of JH Jam Hour, I was so lucky to receive some tickets to Feeble Little Horse's Bitknot tour. If you haven't listened to their newest album, Bitknot, it's actually so, so good. And I'm so happy. Thank you to WPRK and The Social Orlando for giving us some free tickets, sponsoring the station so that you guys can go and bring a friend. So the rules of the giveaway, I will be giving away one pair. That means one winner, two tickets for you and a friend to the show at The Social Orlando, I believe on July 14th. Let me double check just so you can check your calendars too. And if for some reason you end up having to give away the tickets or you don't have a friend who can take the second ticket, please let me know so I can give it away to another listener. But yes, Feeble Little Horse at The Social Orlando on July 14th. What you have to do is call me here in the booth. I'm going to give you the number shortly. If you're too shy, you can also text me. There's also a live chat on spinatron.com/WPRK. We can sit and talk about the music, and it's so fun and so cool. So whoever gets to the phone first and tells me their favorite song off of Feeble Little Horse's newest album gets a free pair of tickets to their show on July 14th. So you have until the end of my favorite track off their newest album, which is Dior, Do Not Steal It. Wait! Hold on! The number is 407-646-2915. Good luck.

All right, thank you all so much for entering the giveaway. Congrats to Yari and Adriel. I ended up being able to give away tickets to the both of them. So thank you all for listening. Again, thank you WPRK for giving the DJ some tickets to give away. So definitely follow WPRK and always support them. You can also basically get quicker dibs on the tickets if you follow me on social media. So if you follow me on Instagram at Jage Jam Hour or on any streaming platform where I keep my playlists, you can see all the little things I'm up to and when I do ticket giveaways. So yeah, thank you guys so much. I'm gonna keep it going with Number 10 by Audioslave.

That ticket giveaway was so fun, teehee. I was saying, I basically just want to play Feeble Little Horse for the rest of today's episode of Jade Jam Hour, but I can't, so it's time for the new music spotlight. Here is That Thing by the local artist Lady Heroine. I'll talk a little bit more about them after. Enjoy this track.

That was Lady Heroine. They are from Orlando, Florida, of course. This was their newest single release, That Thing. I really like Lady Heroine. They're one of my favorite local bands. We had them on WPRK Flower Hour, where we bring live bands in every week, which is starting again in August. Be excited, guys. Maybe we can get Lady Heroine back. But yeah, this is their newest single. You should definitely check it out. It's super DIY, local, obviously, which is a plus. I know their friend did the cover art, or I think one of the band members actually made the cover art, which I find really cool. So definitely check them out. But I'm gonna keep it trucking. This song I just realized has a feature from Cat Power, who I'm seeing next weekend. And God Almighty, I wish I could give away some tickets for that, but I gotta be selfish on this one because I really adore Cat Power. But this also has Handsome Boy Modeling School. Here's I've Been Thinking.

Alrighty, everybody. This is unfortunately going to be my last track of today's episode of Jage Jam Hour. If you were curious, this last one is Panic Switch by the Silver Sun Pickups. Shout out Antoine for always putting me on. As always, thank you all so much for listening. I will be here again next week. 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We're starting Flower Hour again soon, which some of you may know is where we bring a live band in studio every week, broadcast it over the air, and that is Wednesdays, 6 to 7 p.m. So I get to host it, and we get to have an amazing hump day. So I can't wait to see you next time. Thank you for tuning in. Peace and love, everybody.

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1: Who is it?
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1: Asthma?
2: That's right, asthma.
1: You must have the wrong house. Who's there?
3: West Nile virus. Can I come in?
1: No, you can't come in.
3: You sure?
1: Yes, I'm sure. 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
1: I am not opening the door for Lyme disease.
3: I'll be back.
1: Who is it now?
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1: What do you want?
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0: Hey, this is Christine from Pool Kids, and you're listening to WPRK Winter Park, Florida.
1: When movies began to talk, they also began to sing, and music came to the forefront of film as a major part of the Hollywood product. From Max Steiner's pioneering score in King Kong to Howard Shore's massive musical concept for The Lord of the Rings, film has given us an endless flow of musical ideas. From Korngold to Bernstein, Rocha to Mancini, Copeland to Corleone, music from the movies, Sunday afternoons from 2 until 4, celebrates the extraordinary variety of film music and the legendary composers who gave us a world of melody, color, and excitement. Music from the movies. Sunday afternoons from 2 until 4.
2: 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I fell and I had to have Meals on Wheels. 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And I look forward to volunteers because they've all become my friends.
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